here that can tell you when the load gets the worst. I wish I had some church folk in. When the night gets the darkest. That's God's good time. That's when he steps in. Sometime late in the midnight hour, when I finally crawled into bed after worrying with the cares and stripes of the day, and everybody in the house was asleep, and I just lay there sometime burdened, not knowing what's going to happen, which way things are going, and I had to stop and ask God this question. What shall I do, Lord?

things are gonna come out. David runs in my bedroom and says, the Lord is my shepherd. And you don't have to want for nothing. Then Job runs through my bedroom. Say, Cleveland, I know what you're going through. Job say, I've been there. Lost everything I had. Job say, but I decided no matter what was going on. Job leaned over the bed and this is what Job told me.

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0: Listen, many of you already know. A few years ago, I found myself laying out at Daniel Freeman Hospital in the emergency room with chest pains all over my body. I didn't know to pray. I was hurting so bad. And I was laying there, and they had, you know, them folk, they be breaking in.

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And you know when you know what you know. I was hurting, but I heard her. And I raised up off that emergency tape and said, yes, I am. And this is what I told the man. I know he'll come through. Can I get a witness in here?

session. Now listen, if I don't ever see you no more, I want you to take this as serious as possible. 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Together.

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'Cause I know you'll come through.

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1: Today, let's talk about you're not entitled. As a child, I remember hearing my parents say things like, people don't have to be nice. I often told my children, no one owed them anything. In essence, these statements simply meant you're not entitled. To be entitled is to feel that you have a right to do or have something without having to work for it. An unknown person said, entitlement begins when we forget that our extracurricular activities and things that we have are privileges, not expectations. Parents, let's be careful not to accidentally feed attitudes of entitlement in our teens. At times, the extra that we feel obligated and pressured to provide feeds ingratitude. Think about it. Are two or three of everything necessary? I'm not saying it's wrong, but is it necessary? Sometimes giving less is more because it creates hearts of gratitude. 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If you see these attitudes of entitlement in your child, be sure to challenge them to count their blessings and to never take anything for granted. This is Titus Lee with Thoughts on Teens. Peace.
0: Be sure to visit olumentoring.org to download Thoughts on Teens and for information about the Operation Link Up mentoring programs. 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

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Just wave your hand.

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1: Sharing the good news of Jesus Christ. Urban Praise.
2: The choir is in the choir stand, and we praise to the Lord. Hey!

0: in the choir stand. Where is that? In the choir stand. Where it at?
1: In the choir stand. Where
0: it
1: at?
0: Hey!
1: In the choir stand.
0: Eddie, I want to go back to that. Gotta keep
1: in
0: watching.
1: The choir stand. Where it at?
0: Do that break. One, two, and ready, you do it.

0: Hello, I'm Michelle McKinney-Hammond, and this is Life Talk. Part of guarding our hearts is setting boundaries that keep us safe. Although God has given us hearts filled with passion, coupled with hormones and chemistry, He also requires that we control all these things that affect our flesh. While the world is having a free-for-all and sexuality has become a cheap commodity, those who know God understand how costly intimacy can be. We're called to make different choices, to respect our bodies and how God made us, to understand that sexuality and intimacy is a gift from God to be cherished and nourished and protected. This means we need to be honest with ourselves about our weaknesses and set boundaries accordingly. The Shulamite woman in Song of Songs said, "Do not arouse or awaken love until it so desires." In other words, until it's the right time. You may think this is funny, but making a souffle comes to mind. They're so yummy, but so delicate. I have to be careful to take it out of the oven just the right time, or it'll just fall flat. It can end up not being what it's supposed to be if tampered with prematurely. And so it is with love, our hearts, and our bodies. Too much too soon can rob us of what we desire. There's so much to look forward to in love if we take the time to allow things to come to full maturity. God makes everything beautiful in its time. Think back to a time when you may have given too much too soon. What was the outcome? Well, I invite you to log on to michellehammond.com for more resources that give life. And remember, love always, live well.
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1: Thank you, Jesus. Thank you, Jesus. Praise you, Lord God. We magnify you in this place. Great King and great King above all gods.

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3: We are discussing the gift of gratitude. There's nothing quite like brand new. 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New carpet has that brand new look. A new coat or handbag has that brand new feel. Brand new is absolutely amazing. However, as time goes, what is brand new becomes old and sometimes gets neglected. One of the ways to help your teen to be grateful is to teach them the importance of always treating it like it's new. Teach them to never get used to it and always take excellent care of it, and to treat the things that they've been blessed with like they just got it. First, show them how to take care of appliances in your home. Model and expose them to timely maintenance on your vehicle and other important possessions. Then challenge them to do maintenance on their own items. Remind them to get the updates. 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Remember that if you challenge your child to treat it like it's new, the less you, the parent, will have to buy new ones. This is Titus Lee with Thoughts on Teens saying, real gratitude is always treating it like it's new. Peace.
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1: You men are for evil, but God, I know. Those who've been with me for a long time, come on, say it with me. But is a conjunction. Conjunction, what's your function? The function of a conjunction is to tie two phrases together. But is a conjunction of contrast that tells us, come on, everybody together, what comes after me cancels out what came before me. What came before me? You meant it for evil. What came after me? God meant it for good. God is going to work it out for good. Let me tell you what happened. There was a woman by the name of Wendy Hamilton, and her daughter was run over by a drunk driver. He had hit some people before, had had his license expended for drunk driving about 5 times. So if the law would have done something, her daughter would be alive. But now her daughter is dead, and all over the country, drunks are killing children and people and walking away, head on to, and walking away. 6 months suspension of a license. She got mad and started Mothers Against Drunk Driving. Now, in all 50 states, there are laws that protect drunk driving.

0: people from drunk drivers because Wendy Hamilton got mad. That she got mad enough to see that the loss of her daughter would be the gain for other daughters if she could get them drunk drivers off the seat, off the streets. And that's exactly what she's been able to do.
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0: on the Lord's side. 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
1: I want to see if anybody want to have church. 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

0: to the Lord, you'll get where you're going much faster. 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Let us.
1: Come, let us adore him.
0: Kneel down before him.
1: Kneel down before him.
0: Worship and adore him.
1: Worship and adore him.
0: Come on, say it again.

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3: The University of Chicago Opinion Research Center found this. 25% of men and 17% of women have had extramarital affairs. They found that 65% of marriages that break up do so because of adultery. Another survey found that 50% of all married women cheat on their mates. Sadly, one survey revealed that 30% of ministers have had sex with women other than their wives. Yet the Bible is very clear. Sex outside of marriage violates God's moral standard. The experience of King David reveals a pattern that often leads to adultery. The book of 2 Samuel records how David fell victim to infidelity. He had won many great military victories. He was so euphoric over his many successes that he decided to take a break and send his general to lead the next campaign. After taking a nap, he got up and looked out from his palace over the city. He spied a beautiful woman taking a bath. As he glued his eyes on this attractive woman, he lusted for her. His wild lust moved him to bring her into his palace. Notice the pattern. He looked, he lusted, and he leaped to commit adultery. Men and women before and since David have done the same thing. They look, they lust, and they leap to break their marriage vows. The best antidote is to check one's look before it becomes lust. God can help us if we cry out to Him sincerely. If we wait until lust sets in, the outcome can be disastrous.
4: If you'd like to learn more about God and His plan for your life, visit urbanministries.com.
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1: We are His workmanship, created in Christ Jesus to do good works. He who began the good work in us, His focus through the ministry of the Holy Spirit is to take that to completion. That's why you end up with trials, struggles, because God is saying, I got to get this job done. You know, I used to hate pop quizzes when I went to school. I hated them. But you know what? One of the things I liked about them eventually, they kept me ready. It made me have to study. Every time I go to class, there could be an exam, and it kept me prepared. But what a pop quiz did at the end of the semester, I was on it because I was always ready. We hate God's pop quizzes, but God is saying, I'm trying to get you ready because you got an enemy named Satan, and he wants to tear you up. He came to kill, steal, and destroy. He ain't come to have no party with you. He's not coming to hang out with you. He's coming to destroy you. Are you trying to tell me when you got an enemy that's going to heaven day and night trying to destroy you, coming to wear you out? You trying to smoke a cigarette, and he's trying to take out your lungs. You trying to drink, and he's trying to wear out your liver. You are thinking that all the time when you're having fun and dancing and doing what you're doing, being promiscuous, having a good time. He wants to give you 29 diseases. And you want for me to sit back there and say, I love you, I care for you, I'm concerned for you. Know that he wants to destroy you and do nothing. Let me do my job. And this is how he does his job. If someone says he has faith and he has no works, can that faith save him?
2: For more on today's topic or other helpful resources, log on to powerwalkministries.org.
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1: To all my people in the struggle, you think God's forgotten about you. Here's some pain medicine.

little song says there's a war going on. Is that right? And it's not a war where your eyes can see it, but it's a spiritual warfare. The scripture said we wrestle not against flesh and blood, but against principalities and powers and all sorts of spiritual wickedness in high places. Then the Bible said if you want to win, you got to put on the whole armor of God. Is that right? The sword of the Spirit, the shield of faith, your feet prepared with the preparation of the gospel of peace. There's a war going on. And if you want to win, put on the whole armor of God. Sister Lynette Hawkins Stevens. Amen. There's a war going on.

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0: Hello, my name is Paul Cannings. 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
1: We are His workmanship, created in Christ Jesus to do good works. He who began the good work in us, His focus through the ministry of the Holy Spirit is to take that to completion. That's why you end up with trials, struggles, because God is saying, I got to get this job done. You know, I used to hate pop quizzes when I went to school. I hated them. But you know what? One of the things I liked about them eventually, they kept me ready. It made me have to study. Every time I go to class, there could be an exam, and it kept me prepared. But what a pop quiz did at the end of the semester, I was on it because I was always ready. We hate God's pop quizzes, but God is saying, I'm trying to get you ready because you got an enemy named Satan, and he wants to tear you up. He came to kill, steal, and destroy.

0: with you. He's not coming to hang out with you. He's coming to destroy you. Are you trying to tell me when you got an enemy that's going to heaven day and night trying to destroy you, coming to wear you out? You trying to smoke a cigarette and he's trying to take out your lungs. You trying to drink and he's trying to wear out your liver. You are thinking that all the time when you having fun and dancing and doing what you're doing, being promiscuous, having a good time, he wants to give you 29 diseases. And you want for me to sit back there and say, I love you, I care for you, I'm concerned for you. Know that he wants to destroy you and do nothing. Let me do my job. And this is how he does his job. If someone says he has faith and he has no works, can that faith save him?
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I'm getting ready to go."

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2: This week we're going to discuss the gift of gratitude. Recent research reveals that people often don't say thank you because they assume that the other person already knows that they are appreciative. Another study says that people under the age of 25 are presumed to be twice as likely to offer up sincere thanks. Thank you is one of the most powerful phrases that can be verbalized and demonstrated. It's always good to give thanks. Parents, here are a few quick thoughts regarding thanks. Be an example of thanksgiving by intentionally demonstrating gratitude before your teenagers whenever possible. Require your teens to say thanks around the house for the little things that can so easily be taken for granted. Guide your teens on various ways of saying thanks by encouraging them to do things such as send an email of thanksgiving to a company for a job interview. Give a note of thanks to their teacher for their dedication and commitment. Give a small gift to people who always show up to make a difference but are easily taken for granted. Dad and mom, it's the attitude of gratitude that will help your teens to be unselfish, kind, and thoughtful. Teach them always to say thanks. This is Titus Lee with Thoughts on Teens. Peace.
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4: The leader in the church has to be able and willing to humble himself and to open himself completely up before God and say, this is what I am. 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It's difficult to do that. 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But when trials come, you find out that there's more to you than meets the eye. There is some aggression there that you never even noticed before. There is some anxiety and fearfulness there that you never really acknowledged before, but you know it's there. You somehow know it's there.
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0: In the choir stand. Where is that? In the choir stand. Where it at?
1: In the choir stand. Where
0: it
1: at?
0: Hey!
1: In the choir stand.
0: Eddie, I'm gonna go back to that. Gotta keep watching.
1: In the choir stand. Where it at?
0: Do that break.

0: 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Another set of gospel favorites is just minutes away on Urban Praise.
1: This is Demi Adebayo from Singles Pleasing the Lord with Single Moments. Living the single life can pose many different challenges, ranging from fear that you'll never get married and have children to dealing with lust and loneliness. I was single for 24 years of my adult life, and one thing that I found essential to navigate through those tough times was to cultivate a heart of joy. When I made the choice to be joyful, and joy is always a choice and not necessarily a feeling or emotion, the difficulties associated with single living became manageable. I would ignite the force of joy through praise. I would express gratitude to God for who He was in my life and all He had already done for me. I would let Him know that I was trusting Him for my future and counting on Him during this difficult season in my life. Joy does not thank God for the problem. It expresses gratitude and acknowledges who God is despite the problems. James 1:2 says, "Consider it nothing but joy, my brothers and sisters, whenever you fall into various trials." Remember, if Satan can steal your joy, he can sabotage your victory. If he can get you to make your problem bigger than your God, you've already been defeated. If you'd like more information and to connect with Singles Pleasing the Lord, visit us at singlespleasingthelord.com.
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3: 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And sometimes it seems like even God Himself has forgotten about you. But in spite of that, to still be able to lift your hand.

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1: Hurt Emily.
0: Yeah.
1: I can only trust you. 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
0: But it's the thoughts in my mind. So

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1: For someone facing incredible obstacles in your life, I want you to lean on God and trust His flawless record. 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
0: I've seen him do it. So whatever problem you've got,

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I've seen him use the most unlikely people to do incredible things. So I wrote this verse for those of you that are less than perfect.

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5: This is Debbie Adebayo from Singles Pleasing the Lord with Single Moments. When you find yourself having to start over again, I'd like to give you a few key points that will ensure you have a victory in your new beginning. Eliminate all guilt for past failures and mistakes. Guilt will stagnate you and keep you from moving forward. Romans 8:1 says, therefore there is now no condemnation for those who are in Christ Jesus. Forgive everyone that has hurt you. Unforgiveness will stop your new beginning. Ephesians 4:32 says, instead, be kind to each other, tender-hearted, forgiving one another, just as God, through Christ, has forgiven you. Refuse to doubt God's commitment to you. Your current circumstances are not your best indicator of God's commitment to you. Keep your eyes on His Word, because according to Jeremiah 1:12, that's what He's looking at, and He's watching over His Word to perform it. Don't be afraid of what you don't know. Focus on who you know. Isaiah 41:10 says, do not fear, for I am with you. Do not be afraid, for I am your God. I will strengthen you. I will help you. I will uphold you with my victorious right hand. If you'd like more information and to connect with Singles Pleasing the Lord, visit us at singlespleasingthelord.com.
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1: Praise the Lord, everybody. I want to give God thanks tonight by just singing. I will sing

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1: Hello, I'm Michelle McKinney Hammond, and this is Life Talk. Part of guarding our hearts is setting boundaries that keep us safe. Although God has given us hearts filled with passion, coupled with hormones and chemistry, He also requires that we control all these things that affect our flesh. While the world is having a free-for-all and sexuality has become a cheap commodity, those who know God understand how costly intimacy can be. We're called to make different choices, to respect our bodies and how God made us, to understand that sexuality and intimacy is a gift from God to be cherished and nourished and protected. This means we need to be honest with ourselves about our weaknesses and set boundaries accordingly. The Shulamite woman in Song of Songs said, "Do not arouse or awaken love until it so desires." In other words, until it's the right time. You may think this is funny, but making a souffle comes to mind. They're so yummy, but so delicate. I have to be careful to take it out of the oven just the right time, or it'll just fall flat. It can end up not being what it's supposed to be if tampered with prematurely. And so it is with love, our hearts, and our bodies. Too much too soon can rob us of what we desire. There's so much to look forward to in love if we take the time to allow things to come to full maturity. God makes everything beautiful in its time. Think back to a time when you may have given too much too soon. What was the outcome? Well, I invite you to log on to michellehammond.com for more resources that give life. And remember, love always, live well.
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4: Survey 100 people, and most will say they believe in God. Maybe not in the same way, but there is a basic belief. It's an important admission, but it's not enough. If God is real, then we don't have creative license to make God whatever we choose. God's reality won't change according to our perception. God will remain the same no matter what we think. The real question, what is God really like? Some will say, it's not what you believe, it's how much you believe it. Well, a wise man once said, strong faith in a weak plank will get you wet, but weak faith in a strong plank will get you across the river. Jesus Christ spoke about faith and said we only need faith the size of a small seed. It's not how strong our faith is, but where our faith is placed. Friends may say they believe in God, but what kind of God? What do they really believe? Why do they believe it? Make them think about truth. Then tell them the truth found in Jesus Christ.
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0: Hello, this is Paul Cannons. Stay tuned and allow God to touch your life for a power walk.
1: If someone says he has faith and he has no works, can that faith save him? Now, folks, first thing we have to look at is, what is the nature of faith? The nature of faith is when somebody tells somebody that a parachute is going to work, and they're so convinced that the parachute is going to work, they jump out the plane. They know they can't fly, and they jump out the plane, all because somebody tells them the parachute can work. The nature of faith is that you believe so much that direct deposit is going to have your money in your bank account, that you walking around saying, girl, I'll send you money when I get paid. Or you start sending checks out in the mail the day before payday because you so believe. What you're hearing is a word that you're convinced about, you have confidence in, that you will put your full trust in. He says, that's faith. Faith is when you go to a doctor, the doctor says, we need to do surgery. You didn't ask for anybody's credentials. You didn't go to the doctor and say, Doc, when you did this surgery, did everybody make it? You never did. You just say, oh Lord, it hurts. I got to get out of this pain. And you lay down and go to sleep, ask the church to pray for you, and get up expecting to walk right. The Bible is saying that's the nature of faith. So in the Bible saying, you hear the word of God, you believe God is real, he doesn't lie, you can trust him, you can put your faith in him, you have confidence in him, you believe all these things. And because you believe in all these different things, he's saying, how come you don't do nothing? True faith is different.
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6: You meant it for evil, but God, I know. Those who've been with me for a long time, come on, say it with me. But is a conjunction. Conjunction, junction, what's your function? The conjunction of the function of a conjunction is to tie two phrases together. But is a conjunction of contrast that tells us, come on, everybody together, what comes after me cancels out what came before me. What came before me? You meant it for evil. What came after me? God meant it for good. God is going to work it out for good. Let me tell you what happened. There was a woman by the name of Wendy Hamilton, and her daughter was run over by a drunk driver. He had hit some people before, had had his license expended for drunk driving about 5 times. So if the law would have done something, her daughter would be alive. But now her daughter is dead, and all over the country, drunks are killing children and people and walking away, head on to, and walking away. 6 months suspension of a license. She got mad and started Mothers Against Drunk Driving. Now, in all 50 states, there are laws that protect people from drunk drivers because Wendy Hamilton got mad. That she got mad enough to see that the loss of her daughter would be the gain for other daughters if she could get them drunk drivers off the streets, and that's exactly what she's been able to do.
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0: When life goes sideways, our first instinct is often to look for someone to blame, even ourselves. The disciples did the same when they saw the man born blind. Was his plight due to his sin or the sin of his parents? But Jesus wasn't interested in blame. He was interested in purpose. While the Pharisees questioned the man and his parents and ultimately cast the healed man out, even in the upheaval of things, Jesus went looking for him, an act so true to his calling. And that's the lesson for us. When you trust that God is at work for your higher good, even the parts of your life that feel unfair or uncertain, you can endure. You can stay steady on your square, true to your divine calling. Because your confidence isn't in the outcome of your circumstances, it's in your Heavenly Father. As you reflect on this, remember these words. Blessed is the one whose confidence is in him. Jeremiah 17:7. This has been your Be Moment, your moment to be still, to be fed by the Word of God, to be grateful. 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
4: 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Surely you desire truth in the inner parts. 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

0: Does God's word have anything practical to say about how to live? Yeah, more or less.
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0: No, I don't mean more or less, like the Bible vaguely describes how we should live. I mean it tells us to do more of some things and less of others. Colossians 3, for example, has a list of things that we should do more of, like being kind and forgiving toward one another, and things we should do less of, like lying or having impure thoughts. And really, that's where it all starts, with our thoughts. Set your mind on things above, it says, not on earthly things. Try that right now. Spend the next 2 minutes considering how you might spend the rest of your day loving God and loving others, more or less. For Family Life Blended, I'm Ron Deal.
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1: The choir is in the choir stand, and we praise in the Lord. Hey!

0: In the choir stand. Where is that? In the choir stand. Where it at?
1: In the choir stand. Where
0: is
1: that?
0: Hey!
1: In the choir stand.
0: Eddie, I want to go back to that. Gotta keep watching.
1: In the choir stand. Where is that?
0: Do that break. One.

0: it's in the choir set, baby. Yes, it is. Anybody still singing the choir? Where you at, choir members? God bless you.
1: When the praises go up, the blessings come down. This is Urban Praise.

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2: Do you more quickly speak of troubles or of God's faithfulness? In Psalm 107, we see four groups of people going through a similar cycle. The people find themselves in trouble, they cry out to God, He delivers them, they see His faithfulness, and then they respond in thanksgiving and worship. What would it look like if Christ followers didn't just have awe and thanks to God in our hearts and minds, but if we actually express God's faithfulness out of our mouths? Biblical faith doesn't call us to deny reality, but it does call us to factor the faithfulness of God into every situation. As we focus more on God's faithfulness than the troubles around us, our hearts will become thankful, peaceful, and joyful places for God to dwell. Let's change our world today by letting our mouths speak of God's faithfulness. I'm Andrea Griffith, wife, mother, and follower of Jesus for OneCry.com.
3: Hello, I'm Michelle McKinney Hammond, and this is Life Talk. Delight yourself in the Lord, and He will give you the desires of your heart. Psalm 37:4. This has got to be one of the most misunderstood scriptures in all of creation. How many of us have walked around thinking that God hasn't lived up to His promise? I believe the greater question is, have we lived up to our part? Delight yourself in the Lord, it says. This suggests being totally enthralled with Him, having a good time with Him, and in the midst of such an intimate exchange, our desires will be transformed into His desires. Have you noticed it's much easier to get something you want from someone if they want you to have it? Jesus said that when we pray in accordance with the will of the Father, we can ask for what we want and it will be given to us. Perhaps, as James says, when you ask, you do not receive because you ask

0: with wrong motives. But when we want what God wants, the windows of heaven open. I've rearranged my likes and dislikes over the years according to what the men in my life at that time liked. In retrospect, I wonder how much further along I would have been if I had applied the same mindset to my relationship with God. How about you? In what ways do you feel your present desires line up with God's desires for you? Are there some desires you need to take a closer look at? Pray this prayer with me. Dear Heavenly Father, as I submit my heart to you, let your desires be my desires. Well, I invite you to log on to michellehammond.com for more resources that give life. And remember, love always, live well.
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0: Hello, this is Paul Cannons. 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
1: If someone says he has faith and he has no works, can that faith save him? Now, folks, first thing we have to look at is, what is the nature of faith? The nature of faith is when somebody tells somebody that a parachute is going to work, and they're so convinced that the parachute is going to work, they jump out the plane. They know they can't fly, and they jump out the plane, all because somebody tells them the parachute can work. The nature of faith is that you believe so much that direct deposit is going to have your money in your bank account, that you walking around saying, girl, I'll send you money when I get paid. Or you start sending checks out in the mail the day before payday because you so believe. What you're hearing is a word that you're convinced about, you have confidence in, that you will put your full trust in. He says, that's faith. Faith is when you go to a doctor, the doctor says, we need to do surgery. You didn't ask for anybody's credentials. You didn't go to the doctor and say, Doc, when you did this surgery, did everybody make it? You never did. You just say, oh Lord, it hurts. I got to get out of this pain. And you lay down and go to sleep, ask the church to pray for you, and get up expecting to walk right. The Bible is saying that's the nature of faith. So in the Bible saying, you hear the word of God, you believe God is real, he doesn't lie, you can trust him, you can put your faith in him, you have confidence in him, you believe all these things. And because you believe in all these different things, he's saying, how come you don't do nothing? True faith is different.
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1: Hands on it. I bet you won't put your hands on it. All right. I'm going to try it like this.

Hey, family, this is Pastor Smoking Awful, and I want to encourage you. I definitely want to encourage you with the Word of God. The gospel is the good news, and I found the answer. I found the solution. I cannot wait to share it with you. Here it is. Matthew 6 and 33 says, "Seek ye first the kingdom of God and his righteousness." Watch this. This is the part that I love. "All other things shall be added unto you." There's so many things that we need, so many people in need, so much pressure, so much pain, so much going on in the world. And I know that it's tempting to be distracted, to look the other way, to look around, to try and find solutions on social media and every other media that is available to us. But there is nothing that has the answers like seeking God and his truth. When you seek God first, that's the key. That's the secret sauce. When you seek God first, all other things, including the hope you need, the joy you need, the encouragement you need, the answers you need, the wisdom you need, the grace you need. When you seek God first, all other things he will bring into your life, bring into your path, and God will get the glory. And ultimately, you will be better for it. I pray this encourages you, strengthens you, and builds your faith. This is Urban Praise.

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2: 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We must accept the situation." That's an example of victory in defeat. Lee wasn't angry. He didn't rail against the victor. 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He graciously accepted that his will wasn't going to prevail. Jesus did the same thing in the Garden of Gethsemane when he said, "Not my will, but your will be done." 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
5: See, when I say backslider, first picture that comes to mind is usually a person who at the club or carousing or cavassiering or shacking or partying. Did you know you could be right up in here, and be a backslider sitting right here? Do you know that your body could be in this sanctuary and your heart could be in the club and your mind could be on that pole? That's right. And so here now, notice what he does. Err from the truth. Here's the word. The word literally means a planet that has left its rotation around the sun. What happens to a planet that gets out of the line with the sun? Destroy. But here is the tense. It literally speaks of it happened gradually. Not all at once, but gradually. Come on, say it with me. First, the devil gets a toehold. Then the devil takes a foothold. The foothold becomes a chokehold. And the chokehold becomes a stronghold. In other words, if you give him an inch, he'll take a mile. And how many of us start off, I'm just going to do this one time. That's all. I ain't going to do it no more. This is the last time. I ain't doing this no more. It's the last time.

0: Anybody ever say that? Yeah. And we come to the altar, oh God, forgive me. And then we lead back. And I tell you all the time, I wish I had the feeling that I had after I sinned, before I sinned.
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0: 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This is Urban Praise Radio, where we bring you the latest, greatest, and hottest gospel music from around the world. That was Darryl Walls and PJ Morton with the song Able, Able, Able. My name's TK. It's a joy, it's a privilege, it's an honor to be spending this time with you. And family, we've got a great show lined up. Great gospel hits, great gospel artists, God's Word, and so much more. But if you are joining for the first time, welcome, welcome. And you know how we start off our week on a Monday isn't prayer. And we're going to pray, Heavenly Father, go before us this week. Be exalted, be lifted high, be magnified, be glorified. We ask and pray this through your glorious and gracious name. And the whole church across the world said, amen, amen, amen. Family, I'm looking forward to it. So get ready, get ready, get ready. 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

0: It's Ricky Dillard right here in the mornings with TK Show. Yes, it is. It's a marvelous, marvelous Monday with When I Think. Great gospel hits, great gospel artist, and so much more right here in the mornings with TK Show. And we're going to dive straight into our verse of the day, Isaiah. Someone say Isaiah 55 verse 8. For my thoughts are not your thoughts, nor are your ways my ways, declares the Lord. God's got a different plan. And sometimes when we think it's all falling apart in our own personal lives or around us, God is like, I've got this sorted out before you were even born. I had this all planned out. Just trust me. Trust and obey. That's all you need to do. So if you're wondering, if you're in a moment or a situation or a season right now where things do not make sense, but you're walking with the Lord, see it through. Don't take it into your own hands. Let him finish what he has started. Family, we've got more coming up. We're continuing this right here on Urban Praise Radio.
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4: 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The MBI verse of the week is found in 1 Corinthians 12, 11, and 12. All of these are the work of one and the same Spirit, and He distributes them to each one, just as He determines. Just as a body, though one, has many parts, but all its many parts from one body. So it is with Christ. That's 1 Corinthians 12, 11 through 12. 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
6: The law of unintended consequences is this. Some actions we take can often result in outcomes we did not expect. That's what happened to King David. When he looked out from his palace to see a beautiful woman taking a bath, he did not have murder on his mind. Rather, his lust for Bathsheba caused him to commit adultery. Adultery resulted in her becoming pregnant. Her pregnancy led David to try to cover his sin. His decision to cover his sin led to the murder of the woman's husband. Take abortion. Few men and women start out expecting to have an abortion. The process often begins with an improper look, which leads to uncontrolled lust, which leads to unwanted pregnancy, which leads to seeking a solution to the unwanted pregnancy. The after effect of abortion often leads to agony of conscience, as well as to other known and unknown behaviors. It all starts in the heart. Dr. William Pennell often says, "The heart of our problem is the problem of our heart." Proverbs 4:23 reads, "Above all else, guard your heart, for it affects everything you do." Jesus Christ said, "Adultery begins in the heart." So to reduce the incident of abortion and its aftermaths, we must address heart attitude. God is quite willing to assist us if we earnestly turn to Him. Jesus Christ can transform lustful hearts.

0: he can help us avoid the unintended consequences.
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0: God is working on me indeed. That's the name of the song, but it's also a truth in my own personal lives. God is working on me. And for some of us, we can lift our hands up confidently or still hesitantly and say, God is working on us. The refinement, the sanctification, as we call it in scripture, God is refining us daily to be more like him. And that's through trials and tribulations and frustrations and things going on. So stay the course. Finish the race strong. Our verse of the day is from Isaiah 55 verse 8, and it reads, "For my thoughts are not your thoughts, nor are your ways my ways, declares the Lord." Even when we don't see it, feel it, think it, God is moving and working. So do not lose sight. Do not be discouraged, family. Let's stay the course. Let's finish the race. You consistently hear me say that. Let's finish it strong. It's the Mornings with TK Show on a marvelous, marvelous Monday, and we got more in store for you right here on Urban Praise Radio.
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2: This week we're going to discuss the gift of gratitude. Recent research reveals that people often don't say thank you because they assume that the other person already knows that they are appreciative. Another study says that people under the age of 25 are presumed to be twice as likely to offer up sincere thanks. Thank you is one of the most powerful phrases that can be verbalized and demonstrated. It's always good to give thanks. Parents, here are a few quick thoughts regarding thanks. Be an example of thanksgiving by intentionally demonstrating gratitude before your teenagers whenever possible. Require your teens to say thanks around the house for the little things that can so easily be taken for granted. Guide your teens on various ways of saying thanks by encouraging them to do things such as send an email of thanksgiving to a company for a job interview. Give a note of thanks to their teacher for their dedication and commitment. Give a small gift to people who always show up to make a difference but are easily taken for granted. Dad and mom, it's the attitude of gratitude that will help your teens to be unselfish, kind, and thoughtful. Teach them always to say thanks. This is Titus Lee with Thoughts on Teens. Peace.
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Do you hear me what I say? Long as I got King Jesus, I don't need nobody else. 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

0: God did it indeed. Kenny Lewis and One Voice right here in the Mornings with TK Show on a marvelous, marvelous Monday. Family, I hope and pray you're being blessed. I hope and pray you're being encouraged wherever you find yourself across the world. And if you didn't know this, our family spans across the whole wide world and global, and we want to continue growing. So invite people in. Invite one person this month. Yes, it's June 1st. It's the beginning of the month. Invite one person to be part of the Urban Praise Radio family. The Mornings with TK Show. Just one person. That's all I'm asking you. One person. We want to get one person in through you. So go ahead, share it. As I should continue to share our verse of the day from Isaiah, Isaiah 55, verse 8. For my thoughts are not your thoughts, nor are your ways my ways, declares the Lord. God's ways are higher than our ways. God's thoughts are higher than our thoughts. And we can rest in that truth as we persevere together. We're persevering forward, family. More great gospel hits and great gospel artists coming up right here on Urban Praise Radio.
1: This is Demi Adebayo from Singles Pleasing the Lord with Single Moments. Living the single life can pose many different challenges, ranging from fear that you'll never get married and have children to dealing with lust and loneliness. I was single for 24 years of my adult life, and one thing that I found essential to navigate through those tough times was to cultivate a heart of joy. When I made the choice to be joyful, and joy is always a choice and not necessarily a feeling or emotion, the difficulties associated with single living became manageable. I would ignite the force of joy through praise. I would express gratitude to God for who He was in my life and all He had already done for me. I would let Him know that I was trusting Him for my future and counting on Him during this difficult season in my life. Joy does not thank God for the problem. It expresses gratitude and acknowledges who God is despite the problems. James 1:2 says, "Consider it nothing but joy, my brothers and sisters, whenever you fall into various trials." Remember, if Satan can steal your joy, he can sabotage your victory. 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If you'd like more information and to connect with Singles Pleasing the Lord, visit us at singlespleasingthelord.com.
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0: Pastor Mike Jr., Turn It Around, Turn It Around. And before that, C.C. Winans and Shirley Caesar, Come Jesus Come. You know, the joke, the running joke right now is that they say that C.C. Winans is the first sister of Jesus because she's walking so closely with the Lord. You know, we love us some C.C. Winans right here in the mornings with TK Show and Pastor Shirley Caesar. In fact, we love everyone that's part of what we do right here at Urban Praise Radio. 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

0: Do you have a testimony? Do you have a story? Terry on right here on the Mornings with TK Show with testimony. And many of us do as we step into this new month, June 1st. We can look back and see what the Lord has done. Yes, we can. And His ways are not our ways. His thoughts are not our thoughts. In fact, that's our verse of the day from Isaiah. Isaiah 55 verse 8. And this is what it reads. For my thoughts are not your thoughts, nor are your ways my ways, declares the Lord. God has a plan for you and I. It's set out. It's been planned before you and I were born. And many times we want to get involved and do it our way. My encouragement for you and I today is to trust and obey and get out of the way. Let God do what He continues to do. And sometimes it is hard. Sometimes it is walking through a valley. Sometimes it's standing on a mountaintop. Sometimes it's just rainy days and rainy days and rainy days. But God has a plan. And His thoughts are not our thoughts, as that verse says. So let's, as hard as it may be, let's continue taking those baby steps forward with the Lord. More coming up. We're not done. Smokey Norfolk, Brent Jones, Martha Menezes. 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
1: Hello, I'm Michelle McKinney Hammond, and this is Life Talk. Part of guarding our hearts is setting boundaries that keep us safe. Although God has given us hearts filled with passion, coupled with hormones and chemistry, He also requires that we control all these things that affect our flesh. While the world is having a free-for-all and sexuality has become a cheap commodity, those who know God understand how costly intimacy can be. We're called to make different choices, to respect our bodies and how God made us, to understand that sexuality and intimacy is a gift from God to be cherished and nourished and protected. This means we need to be honest with ourselves about our weaknesses and set boundaries accordingly. The Shulamite woman in Song of Songs said, "Do not arouse or awaken love until it so desires." In other words, until it's the right time. You may think this is funny, but making a souffle comes to mind. They're so yummy, but so delicate. I have to be careful to take it out of the oven just the right time or it'll just fall flat. It can end up not being what it's supposed to be if tampered with prematurely. And so it is with love, our hearts, and our bodies. Too much too soon can rob us of what we desire. There's so much to look forward to in love if we take the time to allow things to come to full maturity. God makes everything beautiful in its time. Think back to a time when you may have given too much too soon. What was the outcome? Well, I invite you to log on to michellehammond.com for more resources that give life. And remember, love always, live well.
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0: it's in the choir set, baby. 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God bless you.
1: Whoa. 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

0: Oh, great gospel hits and great gospel artists and so much more. Right here in the mornings with TK Show. My name's TK. It's a joy. It's a privilege. That was the Mississippi Mass Choir with Only One Way Home. And before that, Brent Jones with Praise in the Choir Stand. Family, I hope and pray you're being blessed. I hope and pray that this Monday is turning out the way you and the Lord prayed it would be. 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
3: Brant Gustafson served as a staff announcer at Moody Radio Cleveland in 1959. 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
1: Thank you, Jesus. Thank you, Jesus. Praise you, Lord God. We magnify you in this place. Great King and great King above all God.

0: JJ Hairston, Youthful Praise, Trina Hairston, David Wolford right here on a marvelous, marvelous Monday right here in the mornings with TK Show. My name's TK. If you've never met, now we've met, and I'm looking forward to this hour with you. There was nothing else. That song is an encouragement. Nothing else matters. Nothing does. It's only been and always will be about Jesus Christ, our Lord and Savior. And if you want to know more about him, visit our website, urbanpraiseradio.org. That's urbanpraiseradio.org. Trust me, you want to check that all out. It'll answer a whole lot of questions, and we've curated and crafted resources just for you. Now, our verse of the day is from Isaiah. Some say Isaiah 55 verse 8, and it reads, it's very, very simple. For my thoughts are not your thoughts, nor are your ways my ways, declares the Lord. God has a plan. And many of times it doesn't make sense to us, but we have to trust and obey and let go. Let him have his way. That's my encouragement to you and I, family, as we press forward with more great gospel hits and great gospel artists on this marvelous, marvelous Monday right here on Urban Praise Radio.
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0: 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Hallelujah. Hallelujah. You can touch high and low. 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Hallelujah. But wherever you go, you won't find nobody.
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0: 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It is worthwhile. It is worth everything you and I need to be doing. Now, also, family, we got Tyree, yes, a.k.a. Rev Ty, coming up. He's filling in for Effie. Effie is taking some R&R. We love her. We need her rested and ready for this next month coming up. So, with Tyree stepping in next, from me, TK, and the rest of the crew behind the scenes, may the Lord bless you, keep you, and shine his face on you, and know that you, family, are listening to Urban Praise Radio.
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0: Kelante Gavin, live again. We're going to live and to declare the works of the Lord. Hey, this is your brother, Reverend T.Y. Tyree Foster, in for my girl, Miss Effie Roth. I'm here sending up the praise on Urban Praise. It's my boy, Fred Hammond, featuring the choir room, Love Never Fails. It's Urban Praise.
1: 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All right, I'm going to try it like this.

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0: Dorinda Clark Cole, Great and Mighty. Written by my girl, Keisha McFarlane. I love that song right there. The Word of God tells us in Psalms 24 and 8, who is the King of Glory? The Lord strong and mighty. The Lord mighty in battle. Glory to God. We also gave you Richard Smallwood, I Will Sing Praises. Then went out to my auntie Diane Perkins, Molly, Cassandra Foster Sims, Victoria. I love all of y'all so much. Thank you for listening to Urban Praise. Hey, this is your brother, Reverend T.Y. Tyree Foster, in for my girl, Miss Effie Roth. I'm telling you, we were here sending up the praise on Urban Praise. But guess what, y'all? We got more music on the way just for you. We got Pastor, my boy Darrell Smith, and the Cosmopolitan Warriors. The Lord has made a way. Listen, this past Sunday night for their midnight musical, for Memorial Day musical, it was simply amazing. The choir was amazing. The lead singers, everything was amazing. I really enjoyed myself. It was phenomenal. We also got Pastor, my boy John P. Keaton, New Life Community Choir, Rain on Us. Right now, it's Titus Lee. It's Urban Praise.
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0: Kiara Shear, Rain. Glory to God. Went out to my mother, Willie Mae, Foster, Percy Springer, my dad, Cassandra Devante, Francesca Strong, Mary, Nike, Victoria, Joelle, Cassandra Foster, and also Jonathan Foster and Sabrina. Thank y'all so much for listening to Urban Praise. Right now, it's Shanae featuring Israel Holden. Victory is my name. It's Urban Praise.
1: Everybody.

0: CC Wine is featuring Pastor Sherry Caesar. Come, Jesus, come. Jacanan Carr, it's yours. It's yours for the asking. Glory to God. Hey, this is your brother, Reverend T.Y. Tyree Foster. And for my girl, Miss Effie Rolfe, I'm here sending up the praise on Urban Praise. 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They can follow us on all social media, Facebook and also Twitter, Instagram. Just like and follow us and share our page as well to your family, your cousins, your aunties, your uncles, your grandparents, your aunties, all of them, your church choir members, your pastors. Tell them about Urban Praise. We're here 24/7 playing you nothing but the best in gospel music. And I also want to say hello to my cousin, Niecy. Thank you so much for listening to Urban Praise. But guess what, y'all? We got more music on the way just for you. We got new direction. Everybody clap your hands. The word of God tells us in Psalms 24:7. I'm telling y'all, I thank God for the word of God. Oh, clap your hands, all ye people. Shout unto the Lord with a voice of triumph. We also got Nick Davis featuring my boy Roman Collins and Zay Smith. Well, well, well. Going out to my auntie Dye and Perkins and also Annie Pearl Brickham. Stay right there, y'all. Don't go nowhere. Keep us locked. It's Urban Praise. Hello, Willie Mae Foster, my mother. Thank you.
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5: Hi, my name is Jordan, a theology major at the Moody Bible Institute. The MBI verse of the week is found in 1 Corinthians 12, 11, and 12. All these are the work of one and the same Spirit, and He distributes them to each one, just as He determines. Just as a body, though one, has many parts, but all its many parts from one body. So it is with Christ. That's 1 Corinthians 12, 11 through 12. The Moody Bible Institute verse of the week.
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That's an oldie, but sure enough, a goodie right there. BB and CC Winans, Addictive Love. Hey, this is your brother, Reverend T.Y. Tyree Foster, in for my girl, Miss Effie Rolfe. I'm here sending up the praise on Urban Praise. This Tasha Page Lockhart, Why Not Me? Going out to Molly and also my boy, Billy. It's Urban Praise.

0: Darren Hobbs, Big Hole 5. Went out to my boy Derek down there in Texas. Thank you for listening to Urban Praise. And right before there was this choir right here, the Gospel Heritage Praise and Worship Mass Choir, Magnify. Hey, this is your brother, Reverend T.Y. Tyree Foster, and for my girl, Ms. Effie Roth. I'm here sending up the praise on Urban Praise. Listen, y'all, don't forget to tell your family and your friends about Urban Praise. 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Go to urbanpraiseradio.org. Guess what, y'all? We got more music on the way just for you. We got Pastor Marvin Sapp, Praise Him in Advance, and also Pastor Mike Jr., Amen. Right now is Rob West with Faith and Finance Minute. It's Urban Praise.
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Vincent Bohannon and S.O.B. any day. Woo, glory to God. He's going to come through for you. Went out to George, Millicent Griffin, my girl Julia, Leroy, Cheryl, and also my girl Martha. Thank you so much for listening to Urban Praise. It's the one and only Dr. Charles Hayes in the Cosmopolitan Church of Prayer. Make me better. Going out to Diane Williams. We are praying for you because I miss you on Sunday night. But we know that God's going to make everything better just for you. We love you. It's Urban Praise.

0: Chicago Man's Choir. He's a wonder. He's a wonder in my soul. I went to the musical about a month ago. It was simply amazing. It was phenomenal. I'm telling you, the choir sound just like they sound on this CD. We also gave you Mariah Carey featuring the Clark Sisters. Jesus, I Do. And my boy Chicago's own Jonathan McReynolds featuring Jamal Roberts. Still. Hey, this is your brother, Reverend T.Y. Tyree Foster. Thank you for keeping me company on today. Sending up the praise on Urban Praise. I'm in for my girl, Miss Effie Roth. She'll be back here on Wednesday. She's going to continue to send up the praise. But listen, y'all, don't forget to tell your family and your friends about Urban Praise. They can follow us on Facebook and also on Instagram. They can like and share our page as well. I'm telling you, don't forget to tell your aunties, your uncles, your brothers, your sisters, your cousins and them, and your choir members. Tell all of them about Urban Praise. We're here 24-7 playing you nothing but the best in gospel music. I want to say hello to Deborah, Cheryl, Latasha, John, Sean, Dexter, my boy. I'm telling you, my boy Will. Thank y'all so much, Robert, my boy Donna, I'm telling you, I love all of y'all so much. I see all of y'all coming in. Thank y'all so much for listening to Urban Praise. And don't forget to ask Alexa or Google to play Urban Praise. I'm telling y'all, we'll come right on up playing you nothing but the best in gospel music. 24-7 nonstop gospel music. We got Lecrae featuring Tasha Cobb, Leonard, Your Power, and also Chicago's own Floyd Wilkerson. Soul says yes. Stay right there and don't go nowhere. Keep us locked. It's Urban Praise.
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Lisa Noel Smith and the Brown Sisters. Promises. Went out to my sister Cassandra Foster Sims and all of my Bay Springs, Mississippi people down there. I love all of y'all so much. Mary Francesca Strong, thank y'all so much. Philip, listen, y'all, it's the one and only Evangelist Beverly Crawford sweeping through the city. We're going to sweep on through, y'all. It's Urban Praise.

0: Anthony Evans featuring Caleb Carson. You're not finished. You're not finished. Listen, if you're still inhaling and exhaling, you're breathing, that means you are not finished. God has some more work for you to do. That's why you are still here. I don't care what you're going through, what your problem is, no matter what your situation is, hold on to God's unchanging hand because it's not finished, y'all. I don't care what the doctor's report says. I don't care what the doctor says. I don't care what's going on in your body. It's not finished until God says it's over and done and finished. Now, keep on going, y'all. Keep moving and don't look back. We also gave you Reverend Milton Bronson and the Thompson Community Singers. He will deliver. He will deliver no matter. He will bring you out. I'm telling y'all, I tried it for myself and I know what I'm talking about. Glory to God. Hey, this is your brother, Reverend T.Y. Tyree Foster. Thank you for keeping me company on today. I'm telling you, we here sending out the praise on Urban Praise. I want to say hello to Nike, Victoria, Joel, Lil George, Tony, LaDonna, Shawanda. I love all y'all. Deborah, thank y'all so much for listening to Urban Praise. And also Molly, my auntie Diane Perkins, Pearl, Annie Pearl, I love all of y'all so much. Listen, y'all, we got more music on the way just for you, so don't go nowhere. We got my boy Chicago's own Jonathan McReynolds, Your World, and also Mary Mary. Go get it. It's Urban Praise. Right now, it's Paul Cannings. It's Urban Praise.
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Italian. Big guy. He's a big guy. Oh, yes, he is. Hey, this is your brother, Reverend T.Y. Tyree Foster, in for my girl, Miss Effie Rolf. I'm here just sending up the praise on Urban Praise because God has been so good. God has been so kind. And I thank him for being who he is in my life. I thank God for the relationship that I have with him as well. That's what we need to do. A lot of us need to get a relationship because, you know, a lot of times in our lives, we just want to just thank God for what he has done. You know, I don't want to use God as a spare tire. You know, the spare tire is used for a temporary use. So we use God for who he is. We thank him for who he is and thank him for what he's done and thank him for every situation that we go through in our life. I know it may be hard. It may be tough sometimes. We have our ups. We have our downs. And now, you know, we just got to keep on believing and trusting in God. It's my boy Todd Delaney, Chicago's own. It's working. Going out to my mother, Willie Mae Foster. It's Urban Praise.

0: Donna McClurkin, Better After Wild. It's going to get better in Jesus' name. We also gave you the late Richard Smallwood, Envision, The Center of My Joy. You know, I still can't believe he has, you know, went on the other side. You know, he passed away. And I thank God for Richard Smallwood, because those songs would live forever and ever in the gospel music. I'm telling you, the church choirs will still be singing those songs. You know, he made a major imprint on the gospel music, period. And everybody is singing these songs. We sung his songs. Just a couple of weeks ago, we sung a couple of Richard Smallwood Envision songs, Progressive Life Giving Word Cathedral, Apostle Donald Alford. We also gave you my boy Ricky Dillon and New Generation, When I Think. Glory to God. Hey, this is your brother, Reverend T.Y. Tyree Foster. I was in for my girl, Miss Effie Roth, on today. I'm telling you, I was here sending up the praise on Urban Praise. I'm going to be here with you on tomorrow as well. We're going to continue to jam for the Lamb, as she used to say. I used to love me some Effie Roth, and I still love me some Effie Roth. And I thank God for her, and I thank her for giving me this opportunity to be here with you on today. I'm telling you, we're here just sending up the praise on Urban Praise. And don't forget to follow us on Facebook and also on Instagram. Follow us, like, and share our page as well. So if you see any pictures or anything on there, like the pictures and also follow us. And also don't forget to listen as well. Now let's go to urbanpraiseradio.org. That's urbanpraiseradio.org. Or either you can ask Alexa or Google to play Urban Praise. And guess what? She will start playing Urban Praise music just for you. And listen, I know I always tell my boy, I always tell Tony, man, play Urban, what's her name? I can't think of her name. Tell Alexa to play Urban Praise. And guess what? She'll come right on up playing you nothing but the best and gospel music 24/7. So guess what, y'all? So even if you're not listening to it, just cut it on and turn the radio down and just listen to Urban Praise. We really appreciate your support here at Urban Praise. All right. We got more music on the way just for you. I'll be back here on tomorrow, same time, same place, 12 p.m. until 3 p.m. Central Standard Time. And we got my boy, who's coming up? We got Dante Bo. I'm telling you, Friday, Grateful, and also Chet Lamore, Lead Me On. Listen, y'all, take the Lord along with you everywhere that you go. 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

Hallelujah. Come on, he's going to lift somebody's head tonight. Come on, you got to speak those things and be not as though they were. I know you're going through right now. I know the trouble has come upon you. Thank you for lifting me. Thank you for lifting my head, Lord. Above my enemies, God, I just thank you, Lord. Come on, do without the music. Thank you for lifting.

If Rance Adams here, you say, I need you to work it out. Work it out. Just wave your hand.

0: Does God's Word have anything practical to say about how to live? Yeah, more or less.
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0: No, I don't mean more or less, like the Bible vaguely describes how we should live. I mean it tells us to do more of some things and less of others. Colossians 3, for example, has a list of things that we should do more of, like being kind and forgiving toward one another, and things we should do less of, like lying or having impure thoughts. And really, that's where it all starts, with our thoughts. Set your mind on things above, it says, not on earthly things. Try that right now. Spend the next 2 minutes considering how you might spend the rest of your day loving God and loving others, more or less. For Family Life Blended, I'm Ron Deal.
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0: In the choir stand. Where is that? In the choir stand. Where it at?
1: In the choir stand. Where
0: is
1: that?
0: Hey!
1: In the choir stand.
0: Eddie, I'm gonna go back to that. Gotta keep watching.
1: Where is that?
0: Do that break. One.

0: 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Yes, it is. Anybody still singing the choir? Where you at, choir members? God bless you.
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1: I've got so

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1: Hello, this is Paul Cannons. 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
2: If someone says he has faith and he has no works, can that faith save him? Now, folks, first thing we have to look at is, what is the nature of faith? The nature of faith is when somebody tells somebody that a parachute is going to work, and they're so convinced that the parachute is going to work, they jump out the plane. They know they can't fly, and they jump out the plane, all because somebody tells them the parachute can work. The nature of faith is that you believe so much that direct deposit is going to have your money in your bank account, that you walking around saying, girl, I'll send you money when I get paid. Or you start sending checks out in the mail the day before payday because you so believe. What you're hearing is a word that you're convinced about, you have confidence in, that you will put your full trust in. He says, that's faith. Faith is when you go to a doctor. The doctor says, we need to do surgery. You didn't ask for anybody's credentials. You didn't go to the doctor and say, Doc, when you did this surgery, did everybody make it? You never did. You just say, oh, Lord, it hurts. I got to get out of this pain. And you lay down and go to sleep, ask the church to pray for you, and get up expecting to walk right. The Bible is saying that's the nature of faith. So in the Bible saying you hear the word of God, you believe God is real, he doesn't lie, you can trust him, you can put your faith in him, you have confidence in him, you believe all these things. And because you believe in all these different things, he's saying, how come you don't do nothing? True faith is different.
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4: 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It's Urban Praise from Moody Radio. And I said,

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0: 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And always on my heart and my mind, I prayed for you.
1: Hey, family, this is Pastor Smoking Awful, and I want to encourage you. I definitely want to encourage you with the Word of God. The gospel is the good news. And I found the answer. I found the solution. I cannot wait to share it with you. Here it is. Matthew 6 and 33 says, "Seek ye first the kingdom of God and his righteousness." Watch this. This is the part that I love. "All other things shall be added unto you." There's so many things that we need, so many people in need, so much pressure, so much pain, so much going on in the world. And I know that it's tempting to be distracted, to look the other way, to look around, to try and find solutions on social media and every other media that is available to us. But there is nothing that has the answers like seeking God and his truth. When you seek God first, that's the key. That's the secret sauce. When you seek God first, all other things, including the hope you need, the joy you need, the encouragement you need, the answers you need, the wisdom you need, the grace you need. When you seek God first, all other things he will bring into your life, bring into your path, and God will get the glory. And ultimately, you will be better for it. I pray this encourages you, strengthens you, and builds your faith. This is Urban Praise.
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1: This is Debbie Adebayo from Singles Pleasing the Lord with Single Moments. Living the single life can pose many different challenges, ranging from fear that you'll never get married and have children to dealing with lust and loneliness. I was single for 24 years of my adult life, and one thing that I found essential to navigate through those tough times was to cultivate a heart of joy. When I made the choice to be joyful, and joy is always a choice and not necessarily a feeling or emotion, the difficulties associated with single living became manageable. I would ignite the force of joy through praise. I would express gratitude to God for who He was in my life and all He had already done for me. I would let Him know that I was trusting Him for my future and counting on Him during this difficult season in my life. Joy does not thank God for the problem. It expresses gratitude and acknowledges who God is despite the problems. James 1:2 says, "Consider it nothing but joy, my brothers and sisters, whenever you fall into various trials." Remember, if Satan can steal your joy, he can sabotage your victory. If he can get you to make your problem bigger than your God, you've already been defeated. If you'd like more information and to connect with Singles Pleasing the Lord, visit us at singlespleasingthelord.com.
2: 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This is Urban Praise. Rejoice.

0: Who's on the Lord's side? Get up and bless the name of the Lord. Your day will never be the same with Urban Praise.
1: I want to see if anybody want to have church. Come on, clap your hands right there.

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John joined a dead church. 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They didn't believe in dancing and speaking in tongues. But when they opened the doors of the church, John joined that church. And when John joined that church, he came in dancing. Everybody got disturbed, because John was dancing all around the church. The deacons ran, sat him down, he jumped back up. They tried to hold his legs, his hands were gone.

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Well, when they got out there, they found this old 86-year-old man. 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

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We are Urban Praise.

0: 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We've got more great songs coming your way here on Urban Praise.
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6: 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How important is it that I know these things?"
7: Well, it depends on what he's keeping secret. If he's had painful experiences, trauma in the military, people have cheated him in business and a lot of those kind of things, I think you need to be sensitive to him and not force him to share things that he doesn't want to share. Because there's some things he could share that would be extremely painful to you. And he may feel better that he told you, but you're going to feel worse that you know. So if God has forgiven him, I would let him choose what he shares with you from his past. And I would not pressure him to tell you everything that's ever happened in his life. If his sins are covered by the blood of Christ, there's no need for you to know them either.
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1: Hello, I'm Michelle McKinney Hammond, and this is Life Talk. Part of guarding our hearts is setting boundaries that keep us safe. Although God has given us hearts filled with passion, coupled with hormones and chemistry, He also requires that we control all these things that affect our flesh. While the world is having a free-for-all and sexuality has become a cheap commodity, those who know God understand how costly intimacy can be. We're called to make different choices, to respect our bodies and how God made us, to understand that sexuality and intimacy is a gift from God to be cherished and nourished and protected. This means we need to be honest with ourselves about our weaknesses and set boundaries accordingly. The Shulamite woman in Song of Songs said, "Do not arouse or awaken love until it so desires." In other words, until it's the right time. You may think this is funny, but making a souffle comes to mind. They're so yummy, but so delicate. I have to be careful to take it out of the oven just the right time, or it'll just fall flat. It can end up not being what it's supposed to be if tampered with prematurely. And so it is with love, our hearts, and our bodies. Too much too soon can rob us of what we desire. There's so much to look forward to in love if we take the time to allow things to come to full maturity. God makes everything beautiful in its time. Think back to a time when you may have given too much too soon. What was the outcome? Well, I invite you to log on to michellehammond.com for more resources that give life. And remember, love always, live well.
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0: 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Urban Praise.
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1: Imagine that you and your loved ones are seated together on a hillside. 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

came here with some problems tonight. But I came to tell you, all you gotta do is give it to the Lord. I don't care what you left your house or in your car with. If you learn how to pray,

You might be standing next to somebody and you don't know what they've been going through. But when I think about the goodness of Jesus, woo, I'm about to have church right by myself. Is that all right? I want you to lift your voice and talk to the person next to you. And